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0: All right, folks, heading into Monday, we're looking at some patchy rain moving through the area. Expect a bit of a cool down, with lows dipping into the mid-50s and highs only reaching the low 70s. So, a bit of a damp and cooler day on tap across Ohio. We've got that mix out there right now. Cincinnati is still sunny while Akron's dealing with some rain nearby. Grab an umbrella before you head out tomorrow.
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Heading into Monday, we're looking at some patchy rain moving around the area. Expect a high near 73 and a low around 55. For Cincinnati and Toledo, you're waking up clear tonight, but that rain chance is on the way for everyone tomorrow. Same story for Columbus and Akron, where there's already a bit of moisture nearby. So, keep an umbrella handy as you start the week.

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0: Market's weather.
1: Heading into Monday, we're looking at some patchy rain moving around the area. Expect a high near 73 and a low around 55. For Cincinnati and Toledo, you're waking up clear tonight, but that rain chance is on the way for everyone tomorrow. Same story for Columbus and Akron, where there's already a bit of moisture nearby. So, keep an umbrella handy as you start the week.
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0: Family Hits weather.
1: Heading into Monday, we're looking at some patchy rain moving around the area. Expect a high near 73 and a low around 55. For Cincinnati and Toledo, you're waking up clear tonight, but that rain chance is on the way for everyone tomorrow. Same story for Columbus and Akron, where there's already a bit of moisture nearby. So, keep an umbrella handy as you start the week.

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0: Heading into Monday, we're looking at some patchy rain moving around the area. Expect a high near 73 and a low around 55. For Cincinnati and Toledo, you're waking up clear tonight, but that rain chance is on the way for everyone tomorrow. Same story for Columbus and Akron, where there's already a bit of moisture nearby. So, keep an umbrella handy as you start the week.
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2: Heading into Monday, we're looking at some patchy rain moving around the area. Expect a high near 73 and a low around 55. For Cincinnati and Toledo, you're waking up clear tonight, but that rain chance is on the way for everyone tomorrow. Same story for Columbus and Akron, where there's already a bit of moisture nearby. So, keep an umbrella handy as you start the week.
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All right, a quick look at the weather as we head into Tuesday. It's a mixed bag out there tonight. Cleveland's dealing with some moderate rain, but it's clear skies in Columbus and across most of the state. For tomorrow, we're looking at sunshine for everyone. Expect a nice warm-up with highs around 75 and overnight lows dipping down to about 59. So, a dry and pleasant Tuesday on tap for Ohio.

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1: All right, a quick look at the weather as we head into Tuesday. It's a mixed bag out there tonight. Cleveland's dealing with some moderate rain, but it's clear skies in Columbus and across most of the state. For tomorrow, we're looking at sunshine for everyone. Expect a nice warm-up with highs around 75 and overnight lows dipping down to about 59. So, a dry and pleasant Tuesday on tap for Ohio.
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0: It's weather.
1: A beautiful start out there for most of Ohio. Clear skies in Toledo, Columbus, and Cincinnati to kick off your Monday. We are watching a few patchy showers near Cleveland this morning, but those will clear out quickly. For everyone, we're looking at a sunny afternoon with highs getting up to around 73 after a cool start near 55. Heading into Tuesday, more sunshine is on the way with lows near 59 and highs around 75.
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2: 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He's also in the Witchcraft movie series, and there's a new one in the works. We'll chat about that. And he's got another scary movie coming out just in time for Halloween. It's called Devour.
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2: It's Monday. My beautiful bride here at my side. Hello, Heidi. How are you?
3: Hello, I'm well. And you?
2: I'm fantastic. And I'm going to talk with Andrew Pearson from a couple of different movies that we're going to talk about. Devour is one of them, and Witchcraft is another. Going to chat with him all about that. They're kind of scary movies. These are more your speed, Heidi. I'm into the
3: scary movies.
2: Not so scary. I'm a big fan of the comedy, make you laugh kind of movies. Heidi's the kind of person who likes to watch movies that make you scared.
3: Mm-hmm.
2: I'm never really into that, but every once in a while, so we'll chat about this. We'll see. Maybe we'll check it out. I've got, again, Andrew Pearson coming up in just a bit. Thanks for listening to the John and Heidi Show.
0: H-Town wakes up with
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5: From Feature Story News in Paris, I'm Ross Cullen. EU leaders and the British Prime Minister are visiting Ukraine in a show of support on the country's Independence Day as Kiev calls for urgent air defence support. British Prime Minister Andy Burnham has chosen Ukraine for his first overseas visit since taking office, and he will co-chair a meeting of the Coalition of the Willing Group of Ukraine's Western partners on Monday. The European Union has announced it's approved a new package of more than $7 billion in military aid for Ukraine, and Ursula von der Leyen, the President of the European Commission, said on Monday that on Ukraine's Independence Day, we show our unfaltering support. Here's FSN's William Denslow in Brussels.
6: Andy Burnham and several EU leaders are in the Ukrainian capital with more than just a message of solidarity. The UK is set to announce that Ukraine can start producing its own British Storm Shadow cruise missiles. Ukraine's stockpile of aerial defences are massively depleted, making Russian strikes increasingly deadly. The EU's pledged more than $7 billion for Kyiv to purchase new defence systems and missiles. In an Independence Day address, President Volodymyr Zelensky called for allies to do more, to bring Russia to the negotiating table. William Denslow, Brussels.
5: Iran's currency hit a new record low on Monday as the United States prepared to announce new sanctions in what it's called an economic D-Day. Iran has been bracing for the sanctions for days, with the secretary of Iran's Supreme National Security Council saying that if economic pressure from the US continues, then, quote, not a single drop of oil will be exported, neither through the Strait of Hormuz nor from anywhere in the Persian Gulf. From bureaus worldwide, this is FSN. US President Donald Trump has accused Canada of wanting the benefits of statehood without becoming one, escalating a trade war after Washington imposed 50% tariffs on roughly $20 billion worth of Canadian goods. Canadian Prime Minister Mark Carney has announced retaliatory tariffs on American steel, dairy and electronics, set to take effect on the 8th of September, saying Canada had been attacked. FSN's Jagruti Dave in Washington says the sheer scale of Canada's energy exports to the United States, from crude oil to natural gas and electricity, mean any disruption could hit American consumers hard.
7: Any threat to cut off, if that is followed through, that could have huge consequences. You could see unreliable electricity in areas of the northeast of the United States, the Midwest, where there's a reliance on electricity. You don't really have an alternative for the Canadian crude in the same way. Like Venezuelan and Mexican crude, for example, is a bit different. So the refining process is different. You could also see differences in price pressures in states that are reliant on Canadian crude and electricity.
5: That's the latest Feature Story News. This is Ross Cullen in Paris reporting.
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8: A beautiful start out there for most of Ohio. Clear skies in Toledo, Columbus, and Cincinnati to kick off your Monday. We are watching a few patchy showers near Cleveland this morning, but those will clear out quickly. For everyone, we're looking at a sunny afternoon with highs getting up to around 73 after a cool start near 55. Heading into Tuesday, more sunshine is on the way with lows near 59 and highs around 75.

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3: Now with today's reason to party, here's my beautiful bride, Heidi Small. 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
3: 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I've got a link to that drink. 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
1: Now, surveys and studies and such, have you ever been convinced that you saw a ghost or a UFO? That might be a good thing. A new Brazilian study suggests that hearing a voice when nobody is there, sensing an unseen presence, or experiencing an overwhelming feeling of awe are surprisingly common, non-ordinary experiences. And they're often positive. Researchers surveyed more than 5,000 adults, and they found that most were awake and sober and healthy when the experience occurred. About 20% initially reacted negatively. 25% reported some distress, but roughly 51% said the experience ultimately had a positive long-term effect on their life. Researchers say these experiments shouldn't automatically be viewed as either a mental health problem or a spiritual event. Instead, they may simply be unusual moments that people interpret in different ways. Do you feel like you've ever seen a ghost or a UFO or anything?
2: No, I've had some bizarre experiences, but I wouldn't say I've seen a ghost. I don't know how to describe it.
1: All right.
2: I feel like I've had loved ones visit me.
1: There you go.
2: After death, but I didn't see a ghost. Like it was more of a presence thing.
1: That counts. That's good. Yeah, the other day Bigfoot and I were talking about this when we were looking for UFOs. So
2: yeah.
1: All right, surveys and studies and such on the John and Heidi Show.

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0: up to. John and Heidi in the morning. Don't you just wanna wake up? 6 to 10 on Only Hit.
1: Now, big screen, little screen, from 18th century Scotland to the fictional kingdom of Corona, Disney's live-action Tangled has found its queen, Ariana. Is that how you say her name, Ariana?
2: I have no idea.
1: While Outlander star, this young lady, Citrona Balfi, was not featured in the footage teased recently. That's who they've announced is going to be this young lady. So
2: okay.
1: I probably said the name wrong there and that name wrong there, and I apologize. I have to do a little brushing up on all my wording and stuff. Johnny Depp might be coming back for another go at Captain Jack Sparrow. Didn't he say he was never doing that again? Well, now he might be doing
2: Disney
1: that again.
2: Disney said he wasn't doing that again.
1: Is that who it was? I kind of remember somebody doing that. Anyway, the last one did okay. Grossed just under $800 million. That was the lowest in the series, by the way.
2: Yeah, because he wasn't in it.
1: Yeah, oh, he wasn't in that
2: one? Not in the last one.
1: Okay. Well, there you go. So that's probably why they're like, hey, remember we said you're dead to us? What if you're revived to us? What do you think?
2: Yeah.
1: All right. Big screen, little screen on the John and Heidi Show.

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1: Early hits.
2: Heidi, did you know that leatherback sea turtles are the largest turtles on Earth? They can grow over 2 meters long, and they dive deeper than any other sea turtle in search of jellyfish. So these are big turtles that go deep in the water to grab jellyfish.
3: Nice.
2: Apparently, they're fans of jellyfish. I bet a jellyfish would taste good, you know, if you were a sea turtle. I'm just saying. We don't know everything, but now we know this.

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1: Time now for the joke of the day with my beautiful bride, Heidi. What do you have for me there, Heidi?
2: Why did the invisible man turn down the job offer?
1: I have no idea why.
2: He couldn't see himself doing it.
1: I just can't see myself doing that. Well, that's cute, Heidi. I like
2: yeah.
1: that. Don't know that I'm going to put that on my short list of jokes to tell strangers, but maybe. We'll see. All right. That is your joke of the day on the John and Heidi Show.

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1: Time now for the scoop of the day. And for those of you who listen a little earlier in the program, you might hear a thing we do called the joke of the day. Well, I have some rules for you, Heidi. The rules for telling a joke properly. Are you ready for this?
2: Okay.
1: Do you think this will help you brush up on your joke of the day skills?
2: No, because I've been reading really stupid jokes for you.
1: But it's because you know that I'll like them.
2: Mm-hmm.
1: So knowing your audience might be on the list. All right, let's take a listen here. Here are the rules for telling a joke properly. Before you open your mouth, know your joke. Even if you're ad-libbing, you must have a clear idea of where you're headed. Remember a while ago when I tried to share a joke and I remembered like half of it?
2: Yes.
1: I was like, there's more to that, but I don't remember it. Yeah, that was wrong. I shouldn't have done that, is what they're saying. Know your audience. Oh, see, right there. That was the one that I was telling you. Not all jokes are appropriate for all gatherings, but the ones that you say are silly jokes, and you know that I like silly jokes. Do not ask permission to tell a joke because surprise is crucial. All right, I get that. Do not tell everyone how funny your joke is beforehand. I've actually seen that where people are like, oh, this story is so funny. And then they share it. And I'm like, well, it's kind of funny, but it wasn't super funny. There must be ample setup to the joke, providing the pertinent details to the audience so they know the joke. So that makes sense. There must be a punchline or a strong conclusion. So that's important. A punchline is important. Avoid detours. As a rule, jokes work best in a straight line. All right. Commit to your joke. Once you begin, follow through to the end. So those are the rules for telling a joke that were sent to me. So thank you for all of that. And thank you for listening to the Scoop of the Day on the John and Heidi Show. Once in-

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2: Thank you for listening to the John and Heidi Show on a Movie Star Monday. And we are getting into fall, and it's getting to the point where we're getting closer and closer to Halloween. As a matter of fact, if you go into any store right now, you're going to see Halloween stuff. And then, you know, in a couple weeks, you'll blink, and then it'll be Christmas stuff. But right now, Halloween is kind of in the air. And we're going to talk with a gentleman right now that's got a movie coming out, I believe in October, that's definitely going to be like a scary movie. But he's also part of a series of movies that has been out and has done very, very well. We're visiting today with a guy by the name of Andrew Pearson. And the movie we're going to chat about here in a bit is called Devour. You might know him from Outer Banks. You might know him from A Soldier's Descent. He's got other great films out. But he's also a part of another whole series. And that series has done very, very well for them. It's called Witchcraft. It's the longest running franchise in film history, spanning nearly four decades. And this is something that you're a part of now. That's pretty cool.
3: Yeah, absolutely. And I'm very fortunate to be a part of it. They brought it back after 10 years last year with Witchcraft 17. I was able to play William Spanner, who has been most of the Witchcrafts as the good warlock throughout the series. And my company is actually putting together Witchcraft 18 with an all-star cast.
2: And the exciting thing is you have a fan base. You got a bunch of people who are big fans of this entire series. Now, the good and the bad is you got people that are ready for it. But the bad is there's also some expectations that you have to live up to. Otherwise, you're the guy that messed it all up. That's got to be scary.
3: I think that's with it. You know what? Every movie you make or every TV show you're on, the hardest thing as an actor is putting yourself out there. And with Witchcraft, we wanted to reinvent the series and introduce it to a whole new audience. So we decided, first thing, we're doing found footage. We've got to do it. So it's about this team called Unmasking the Paranormal, who have a TV show. And we go out in North Carolina after this huge, huge, huge rumor that we can't even prove is true, but it's about a cult. And people have been disappearing. People have been killed, both. And it's crazy. And we go out there, and it just keeps going deep down the rabbit hole. But we were very fortunate enough to have Eric Roberts on the movie. So today, Lisa Wilcox is actually coming in from Nightmare on Elm Street to film for the movie tomorrow. And we have Cato Kaelin, who is someone we brought back, which is phenomenal. He is outstanding actor, great guy. We just signed Mark Price from Trick or Treat and Family Ties. He played Skippy on those. Sandy Johnson's on the movie, the original Halloween. She played Michael Myers' sister. And I hope I'm not forgetting anyone, but that's what we have, you know, some of the highlights of the cast that people will see in Witchcraft, the Lantern of Light.
2: And again, I think you said Witchcraft 18, which is just amazing. When do we plan to see that on the big screen and the small screen? That's not out yet, is it?
3: Oh, that's a good question. So I know Eric Roberts has done some of it's being done in pieces. If you've ever seen like the Blair Witch, how they have interviews with local townspeople and things like that, those pieces are being done over the next few months. The main production takes place over a 2-week period in North Carolina here. So we're hoping to be in post-production probably by December, I'm hoping at the latest. And we're then hoping for a spring festival run before it gets released to limited theaters and streaming.
2: Well, that sounds like it's worth waiting for, and a lot of big names in that. But there is something coming a little bit sooner than that, Devour. This is completed now, and it's ready to go out. Is it October? Is that where we're going to see it?
3: That's what I've been told by the director, Scott Hansen. And this is a great movie. Scott did an amazing job. He is a very talented director. And what I love about Devour is the fact that it's indie, but it looks Hollywood. He is phenomenal with his practical effects. There's a werewolf that does a killing spree in the movie, and there's so much blood and guts. You're like, how much can you put in one movie? And he did. He put an enormous amount of blood and guts in this movie, and he has a great cast. You won't be bored ever watching Devour, I can tell you that.
2: Well, we'll be keeping our eyes peeled for that just before Halloween, which that'll be a perfect time for Devour to come out. And then again, when you're ready for Witchcraft 18, we'll have to chat again. I'm glad you found something you love doing. I can tell you're having fun.
3: You got to have fun. Life's short, and you know, if you're not having fun doing what you do, you got to go find what that is.
2: Absolutely. I agree 100%.
3: Thanks, Sean. It was a pleasure talking to you.
2: Absolutely. Again, our guest today, Andrew Pearson, on this Movie Star Monday. Devour in October. And again, we've got Witchcraft 18 coming out sometime in the future. All the details in the show notes for today at johnandheidishow.com.

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3: Time now for the movie quote of the day. I think you might get this one from 1989. Carpe diem. Seize the day, boys. I know we've watched this movie together.
4: I have no idea.
3: Dead Poets Society. Robin Williams, his character said that.
4: Okay.
3: Yeah. And didn't they all, Captain, My Captain, wasn't that where they stood on the desks?
4: I don't know.
3: I'm pretty sure that was
4: I watched that
3: You
4: one.
3: Didn't watch that?
4: No.
3: I could have swore we watched that together. I don't know. What was the one that we watched together? Porky's. Oh, yeah. There's a whole different movie. Just kidding. I wouldn't confuse those two, but I'm thinking of a different movie, apparently. That is your movie quote of the day on The John and Heidi Show.
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6: From Feature Story News in Paris, I'm Ross Cullen. EU leaders and the British Prime Minister are visiting Ukraine in a show of support on the country's Independence Day, as Kiev calls for urgent air defence support. British Prime Minister Andy Burnham has chosen Ukraine for his first overseas visit since taking office, and he will co-chair a meeting of the Coalition of the Willing Group of Ukraine's Western partners on Monday. The European Union has announced it's approved a new package of more than $7 billion in military aid for Ukraine, and Ursula von der Leyen, the President of the European Commission, said on Monday that on Ukraine's Independence Day, we show our unfaltering support. Here's FSN's William Denslow in Brussels.
7: Andy Burnham and several EU leaders are in the Ukrainian capital with more than just a message of solidarity. The UK set to announce that Ukraine can start producing its own British Storm Shadow cruise missiles. Ukraine's stockpile of aerial defences are massively depleted, making Russian strikes increasingly deadly. The EU's pledged more than $7 billion for Kyiv to purchase new defence systems and missiles. In an Independence Day address, President Volodymyr Zelensky called for allies to do more to bring Russia to the negotiating table. William Denslow, Brussels.
6: Iran's currency hit a new record low on Monday as the United States prepared to announce new sanctions in what it's called an economic D-Day. Iran has been bracing for the sanctions for days, with the Secretary of Iran's Supreme National Security Council saying that if economic pressure from the US continues, then, quote, not a single drop of oil will be exported, neither through the Strait of Hormuz nor from anywhere in the Persian Gulf. From bureaus worldwide, this is FSN. US President Donald Trump has accused Canada of wanting the benefits of statehood without becoming one, escalating a trade war after Washington imposed 50% tariffs on roughly $20 billion worth of Canadian goods. Canadian Prime Minister Mark Carney has announced retaliatory tariffs on American steel, dairy and electronics, set to take effect on the 8th of September, saying Canada had been attacked. FSN's Jagruti Dave in Washington says the sheer scale of Canada's energy exports to the United States, from crude oil to natural gas and electricity, mean any disruption could hit American consumers hard.
8: Any threat to cut off, if that is followed through, that could have huge consequences. You could see unreliable electricity in areas of the northeast of the United States or the Midwest, where there's a reliance on electricity. You don't really have an alternative for the Canadian crude in the same way. Like Venezuelan and Mexican crude, for example, is a bit different. So the refining process is different. You could also see differences in price pressures in states that are reliant on Canadian crude and electricity.
6: That's the latest Feature Story News. This is Ross Cullen in Paris reporting.
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9: A beautiful start out there for most of Ohio. Clear skies in Toledo, Columbus, and Cincinnati to kick off your Monday. We are watching a few patchy showers near Cleveland this morning, but those will clear out quickly. For everyone, we're looking at a sunny afternoon with highs getting up to around 73 after a cool start near 55. Heading into Tuesday, more sunshine is on the way with lows near 59 and highs around 75.
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1: Time now for News to Me as we head to the News to Me news desk with Heidi Small.
2: Well, apparently ancient Romans drank the blood of gladiators for strength.
1: Yikes.
2: Yeah. And the tallest private home in the world is in Mumbai, India, and it has 27 floors.
1: Wowzers. That's wild.
2: Yeah, that's crazy. Mm-hmm. And a headache cure from history is drinking tea brewed from a powdered human skull.
1: No thanks. Not going to try that.
2: No, me either.
1: If it works, I'll just keep the headache.
2: Yeah, that's news to me.
1: That is also news to me.

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1: Fun fact for you, Heidi.
2: What's that, John?
1: Pointed up, a horseshoe over your door supposedly catches luck. Pointed down, it pours luck on whoever enters.
2: Oh.
1: So do you want it up or down, or do you need it spinning in circles to catch the luck and dumping out?
2: I mean, you want it pouring on you.
1: You'd think so. Fun fact for you, Heidi.
2: What's that, John?
1: 1 horsepower is defined as the amount of power needed to lift 550 pounds 1 foot off the ground in 1 second. Now you know what that means. All right. Fun fact for you, Heidi.
2: What's that, John?
1: It would require close to 2 million mosquito bites to lose a life-threatening amount of blood, 2 liters. 2 million mosquito bites. Heidi gets that many in about a weekend.
2: It's ridiculous.
1: They just love you, and they don't like me at all. I get like 2 mosquito bites. She gets a bunch. And we'll do one final fun fact for you, Heidi.
2: What's that, John?
1: Dr. Seuss said his inspiration for the Grinch was somebody having a bad day. You know who that somebody was?
2: Who's that?
1: Himself.
2: Ah.
1: Yeah. His own bad day, he was Grinchy, and then he was like, you know what? I'm going to make a character like that.
2: Huh.
1: Several fun facts. Now you know. Thanks for listening to the John and Heidi Show.

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1: Time now for some weird news. Humans naturally prefer to move in counterclockwise direction. Researchers in Spain and Japan found that people wandering through museums and supermarkets, empty rooms, and other enclosed spaces often drift in an anti-clockwise direction. The pattern appears across different ages, genders, and cultures, was even more noticeable in children. Scientists say there remains a mystery, the reason remains a mystery. Understanding this quirk could help improve crowd management, evacuation planning, and the design of public spaces.
2: Yeah, that's interesting.
1: Here's the thing. I will tell you, for me, when they're talking about the way you go through a store, a supermarket, in a museum, it's because I walk in through the entrance and I walk where you're supposed to walk. It's not like I just go in and start
2: everything
1: running amok.
2: Is that direction. Yeah. So, yeah.
1: You walk into a store, you go where you go. And if they have it built in a clockwise or counterclockwise, then you're going to go that way. I've never seen anybody come in and go, I'm going to just walk through the checkout stands and do it my own way. I mean, that's just not how it works.
2: But they might have it set up that way because they've done studies and they're aware of people's patterns.
1: See, that's probably what it is. That's why you get the big bucks. Weird news on the John and Heidi Show.

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2: Time now for the question of the day. This one is for you, Heidi. 43% would give this up for a stress-free day. What is it?
3: Coffee.
2: No, chocolate. Give up chocolate for a stress-free day. There you go. That is your question of the day on the John and Heidi Show.

0: Time now for something special with Heidi Small. What do you have for me there, Heidi?
1: I have another forgotten game show. Oh, this one was from 2011. It's called Repo Games.
0: Okay.
1: And is hosted by two repossession agents whose job it was to go to somebody's home and reclaim their property due to lack of monthly payments or skip payments or whatever. The stakes of Repo Games were high. If the contestants, and that's in parentheses, could answer enough trivia questions correctly when the two repo men showed up to take their car, they'd get their car paid off.
0: Oh,
1: if
0: wow.
1: not, the car was impounded.
0: Wow. Well, they at least get a chance. That's kind of cool.
1: At least they get a chance. Yeah, that's kind of an interesting.
0: It didn't last, apparently.
1: It did. Oh, I've never seen it.
0: I've never heard of it. Was that hosted by Steve Harvey?
1: It doesn't
0: Just
1: say.
0: Kidding. I'm pretty sure it was not. Otherwise, it probably would have made it. Well, that's pretty wild. That is something special with Heidi Small.

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1: Time now for the list. These are world records that sound totally made up, but they're 100% real. We've gone through several of them. I've got just a few left. The longest time without sleep. How long do you think the longest time without sleep would be, Heidi?
2: 2 weeks.
1: In 1964, a 17-year-old by the name of Randy Gardner stayed awake for 11 days and 24 minutes. Part of a sleep deprivation experiment.
2: He experienced
1: many problems with concentration, memory, perception, and mood. But surprisingly, he recovered fully after getting some rest. The most time spent in space, Russian cosmonaut Gennady Poldaka, probably said all that wrong, spent a combined 879 days in space over five missions between 1998 and 2015. That means he spent more than 2 years of his life orbiting Earth in outer space. That's pretty wild.
2: Crazy.
1: And we'll do one more. The longest prison sentence. 1989, a Thai businesswoman, Chamoy Thaipaiso, nailed it. She was sentenced to 141,078 years in prison.
2: Yikes.
1: For running a massive pyramid scheme. The sentence resulted from adding penalties for thousands of individual offenses. So
2: yikes.
1: She is not going to serve that many years, though. I'm sure of it.
2: Well, she'll probably die first.
1: That covers everything on the list, and I have the entire thing in the show notes for today at johnandheidishow.com. Such an

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1: We always like to wrap things up around here with good news, and I think this is good news. He grew up feeling unwanted. After 55 years, he finally met the father he's been praying for his entire life. For 19 years, Joshua Schienloch, I don't know if I said that right, he grew up in a German Catholic orphanage, wondering why nobody had come to take him home. Decades later, a simple DNA test finally led him to the father he'd been praying to meet his entire life, and to a family that welcomed him with open arms.
2: Aww.
1: Joshua was raised in a German orphanage, and he was never adopted. As other children were leaving, their new families would pick them up, and he said, I couldn't help but wonder why I'm not going. When is my turn going to come? He said, when you see other kids get picked up, you realize, why is nobody grabbing me? Anyway, he prayed on his rosary every day for one thing. Please, one day, I want to meet my father. Well, now he has a family of his own, and his wife decided for a gift she would get him an ancestry DNA kit. And she knew that this could maybe, you know, bring up some negative things, but she thought he deserves to know where he came from. And she started looking into this, and one day he got this phone call, and she said, I think we found your father. His biological father, Arthur Colbert, has served in the military, was stationed in Europe in the late 1960s, and guess what? He didn't even know he had a kid. He said, I had no idea I left a baby over there in Germany. When I was transferred back to the U.S., if I had known that, I would have brought him back with me. Joshua decided to contact this man. He didn't tell him right away why he was contacting him. He just wanted to chat with him a little bit. And then he found out that, yeah, he was stationed in Germany. And then he, at a certain point in the conversation, he said, I just had to tell him, hey, you know what? I think you're my father. And now these two have met, and they're in tears, and they're hugging and loving on each other. He says, the biggest gift you can get is to be loved. I love
2: that. Nice.
1: What a great story. I've got a link to it, and there's a whole lot more to it if you've got the time to read it. It's in the show notes for today at johnandheidishow.com. Time to say goodbye, Heidi.
2: Goodbye, Heidi.
1: Goodbye, everybody. Have a great day. Thank you for listening to the John and Heidi Show on a Monday.
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4: Good morning, Ohio. It's a sunny start out there for Toledo and Cincinnati, and Columbus is looking pretty similar. We're going to see that sun stick around this afternoon with highs climbing into the low 70s. Heading into the evening, we might get a few patchy showers, especially up towards Cleveland, before things clear out overnight with lows near 55. For tomorrow, that's Tuesday, we're looking at another gorgeous day, sunny skies with a high of 75 and a low around 59.
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1: Good morning, Ohio. It's a sunny start out there for Toledo and Cincinnati, and Columbus is looking pretty similar. We're going to see that sun stick around this afternoon with highs climbing into the low 70s. Heading into the evening, we might get a few patchy showers, especially up towards Cleveland, before things clear out overnight with lows near 55. For tomorrow, that's Tuesday, we're looking at another gorgeous day, sunny skies with a high of 75 and a low around 59.
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All right, a beautiful start out there for most of you. Toledo and Columbus are already seeing that sunshine, and it's gonna stick around. For today, we're looking at a high near 73 and a low of 55. It stays sunny through the afternoon before clouds roll in this evening. Heading into Tuesday, expect more sun with highs around 75 and overnight lows near 59. Just a heads up for our friends near Cleveland, though, you might be dodging a couple of those morning rain patches.

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0: It's weather.
1: All right, a beautiful start out there for most of you. Toledo and Columbus are already seeing that sunshine, and it's going to stick around. For today, we're looking at a high near 73 and a low of 55. It stays sunny through the afternoon before clouds roll in this evening. Heading into Tuesday, expect more sun with highs around 75 and overnight lows near 59. Just a heads up for our friends near Cleveland, though, you might be dodging a couple of those morning rain patches.
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0: Instantly Hits weather.
1: A beautiful sunny afternoon across much of Ohio. Toledo and Columbus are both right around 70 degrees under clear skies. Cleveland, you've got a few patchy showers nearby, but it's dry for now. Later today, we'll see some clouds roll in this evening, but it clears out overnight. Heading into Tuesday, we're looking at another gorgeous day statewide. Expect sunny skies with highs near 75 and overnight lows dipping down to around 59.

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0: Kids weather.
1: A beautiful sunny afternoon across much of Ohio. Toledo and Columbus are both right around 70 degrees under clear skies. Cleveland, you've got a few patchy showers nearby, but it's dry for now. Later today, we'll see some clouds roll in this evening, but it clears out overnight. Heading into Tuesday, we're looking at another gorgeous day statewide. Expect sunny skies with highs near 75 and overnight lows dipping down to around 59.
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0: Only Hits Weather.
1: A beautiful sunny afternoon across much of Ohio. Toledo and Columbus are both right around 70 degrees under clear skies. Cleveland, you've got a few patchy showers nearby, but it's dry for now. Later today, we'll see some clouds roll in this evening, but it clears out overnight. Heading into Tuesday, we're looking at another gorgeous day statewide. Expect sunny skies with highs near 75 and overnight lows dipping down to around 59.
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3: 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When you're chewing on life's gristle, don't grumble, give a whistle.

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0: All right, a bit of a mixed bag out there tonight. We've got sunshine hanging on in Toledo and Columbus, but Cleveland's under the clouds and Akron's got some rain in the area. Heading into Tuesday, it's looking much more consistent. We're clearing up statewide with sunny skies all day. Expect a comfortable high around 75 after a cooler start, with lows dipping down to 59. A nice, classic late August day on tap for everyone across Ohio.
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0: weather.
1: All right, we're looking at a nice Tuesday ahead across Ohio. Statewide, we're expecting plenty of sunshine with highs around 75 and overnight lows dipping down to the upper 50s. A pretty uniform day coming up. Right now, Cincinnati's still hanging on to some warmth at 84 and sunny, while up north, Cleveland's sitting under cloudy skies at 71. So, a bit of variety this evening, but everyone gets the sunshine tomorrow.
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All right, we're looking at a nice Tuesday ahead across Ohio. Statewide, we're expecting plenty of sunshine with highs around 75 and overnight lows dipping down to the upper 50s. A pretty uniform day coming up. Right now, Cincinnati's still hanging on to some warmth at 84 and sunny, while up north, Cleveland's sitting under cloudy skies at 71. So, a bit of variety this evening, but everyone gets the sunshine tomorrow.

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0: All right, across Ohio tonight, we're all looking at a pretty nice setup for Tuesday. Toledo and Cincinnati are capping off the day with some sun, while up in Cleveland, it's partly cloudy. But the real story is heading into tomorrow, we're gonna see sunshine statewide. Expect highs right around 75 and overnight lows dipping down to the upper 50s. So, Akron, Columbus, everywhere in between, get ready for a beautiful, classic summer day.
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